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I can't stand the size of your needle.

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Why not listen to the funky shows? The presenters will keep you on your toes. The music they play should suit everyone. 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See what Sonny G can do for you. 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

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I just went on and told her.

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0: I took a trip to Glasgow with my girl by my side. 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
1: Right now, like I'm losing track of time. Like I don't really care right now. But maybe that's fine.

Good singing, people. We've been touring all over, and we even toured to Glasgow to the concert hall. Yeah. They were a rum bunch. I don't know who they were. They were not you. But we've been telling people, you know, because for us to go out and tour in November, beginning of December, you know, it's tough to leave Glasgow in festival season. Just when that warm wind comes down the cloud and the palm trees are blowing, and they didn't believe me, but you guys know what it's like. You know, it's these balmy evenings, you're walking down the Clyde with your loved one. I'm not suggesting any particular sexual orientation. You can do whatever you want, but you might be walking over the bridge and staring at the water and just, you're thinking about life as the bodies flow past you. You know, it's a great place to be, you know, the city of Glasgow is a great place to be. They don't believe us, but we know. I was trying to explain to you that Lorena and I used to live in a flat in what is now the kind of Latin Quarter. But then we just simply knew it as Finiston. Jeez, oh. And we used to go round to what you now call a delicatessen. And then it was a newsagent. And it was that because it did rolls and sausage, square sausage. Morton's rolls. And one day I came out and it must have been July. I know it was July because the guy behind me came out in a duffel coat. He was leaning against this door. And I thought, what's going on here? And he looked particularly happy, you know, for being a Glaswegian in July. He looked happy. And he pulled out of his pocket a cigarette lighter. And next thing he pulls out a cigar. And Finiston. It was a Hamlet, 35p, you know what I'm saying? And he lights the thing up, the smoke goes up there, way up above Argyle Street. And I'm thinking, what's going on here? Why is he doing this? Then I remembered. Friday night. It was wages day.

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sound of the bold Barry White kicking off quite a special instalment of The Legends. Yours truly, Matthew Ward, alias the Mighty Rave Ward. I tell you what, that really has felt like more than a minute since I was last in here. But this week, I'm here today for a very important reason. Last week, for those who are unaware, I sadly lost my gran to mouth cancer, and also a combination of the two strokes that she had last year as well. And do you know what? It's just such a privilege to be here, to be able to celebrate her life. I'm going to do her proud. I'm not sitting in the house in a numb space. I'm literally out here to do her proud. I've got a couple of songs that she absolutely loved. She was quite into a little bit of Barry White. There was a lot she was into, but this is what I'm here for, guys. I'm here to honour such a remarkable woman who had to adapt to so much. And even after her own husband, my granddad, passed away, my goodness, she didn't leave her life to waste. I don't leave my life to waste. And this is why I'm here this week. We're back in and about it, troops. I'm going to be checking out the Mixcloud chats, and I'll be just checking up on you guys, seeing how you're doing. We're going to keep the show as upbeat as humanly possible. But we've got a few little numbers as well, which my gran absolutely loved, and I grew to love as well, whether it was stuff she had on LPs. I mean, she had this old music centre that probably dated back to the 60s or 70s. And sadly, she got rid of it in the mid-2000s. I'll never forget hearing like Val Dunigan off centre and pitch. Just slightly off from the kind of original standards pitch of audio that we hear. So yeah, just great times, a lot of great memories. There's a lot to share. A lot to share on the People's Station this week. But more importantly, how are you? Hit me up, get those messages in. Let's do our proud. Come on. Yeah.

0: Oh yes, loving the sounds of the Jedi Masters themselves, Steg G and the Freestyle Master. How was Hip Hop Unity, guys? Honestly, give me the scoop. From what Steg's been telling me, it was absolutely incredible. And from what he even described with Kai Rezu, it was on another level completely. A completely another level. Unbelievable to hear that. Apparently the bass player was just phenomenal. Absolutely phenomenal. And yeah, I mean, it's just incredible to know that it was even more momentous, as I even predicted, because I mean, last year, some of the dance battles, man, incredible, absolutely incredible. And this year, it was the first debut of McG, and I believe Neve was there doing some spitting as well. Just absolutely phenomenal. Just sounds absolutely incredible. I'm sorry I couldn't be there, guys, but of course, there was a lot to process over the last week. But do you know what? Time to get back in and about it. You know, as I say, my wee granny, she wouldn't want me sitting there in an empty space because, you know, we've been knowing that my gran was close to where she was, and it's just a relief that she is in the stars now. She is with all of her brothers that are up there now, Eamon, Jack, and Matty, my Auntie Essie's husband, Keaton, as well, who was just an absolute character, let me tell you, when I met him when I was over there for the first time in Kilkenny. What an extraordinary family that, you know, are still over there on my grand side. And it just always means a lot. Anytime we're in Ireland, whether that is Kilkenny or Clifton, it's just, the Irish are wonderful people. My gran was a wonderful person who had to adapt to the Scottish accent really quickly back in about 64-ish when she met my granddad. He was over there on holiday, and at the same time my gran was working over there, but because of course that was just her life at the time. They fell in love, came over, eventually produced my Auntie Mary Ellen before then 5 years later producing my dad. I mean, what a life, what a life. My granddad was in the shipbuilding. And of course, that led into him being a railway enthusiast. So he loved his ships a lot. Absolutely loved his ships. Just extraordinary. Just an extraordinary man. Indoctrinated me later on into being a railway enthusiast. Quite interesting. He tried to get my dad into it, just as my dad tried to get me into football. And just football wasn't for me. Just that was just me. Just moved on to other areas of life. And it was through my granddad that I got into model railways and just railway videos. We had one LP of a steam record, and we always used to have this phrase that if the Flying Scotsman was on a record, it would come in the in through the window and out through the doors. That was the metaphor we always used to describe when a train would come through the house through one of these LPs, tapes or something like that, or train videos, you name it. So yeah, it was extraordinary times, extraordinary times. They used to have an additional vinyl record, but it broke apparently before I was even born. I think at the time when my gran had a dog, he bit one of the records in half, and it was just unfortunate, really unfortunate. So yeah, they'll be up there having a good time. My gran, the dog, our brothers, everybody we've known who just led some incredible lives, who are up there in the stars looking down on me in this very moment. And I'm just privileged to be here. I'm privileged to be here doing my gran proud. I will be getting to your messages, folks, don't worry. But my gran was some woman, honestly. From her crispy baked rice to knowing probably too many bus drivers, but that was my gran. She got to know the whole community. Sometimes she'd give you dodgy gossip, but you know, you took it. Listen, you took it. Some best left unsaid and other gossip that was, you know, genuine enough. That was my granny. In a nutshell, she was just a remarkable woman. And I'm just so fortunate that I was able to see all of my grandparents in my lifetime. Just an extraordinary woman who even got to gauge the reactions of when I flew for the first time or when I took my first ferry crossing. Now, you would think that was so insignificant, but for somebody who later became a transport enthusiast, it kind of means even more that she was there. And also those free Irelands, these free holidays that we had to Ireland that happened between 22 and 24, I think they happened for a reason. They couldn't have happened at a better time. It was almost so synchronistic that these things happen. Because originally, in the first holiday we went to, it was somebody who was friendly with my sister who was due to come with us. So we'd booked this accommodation in the middle of Galway. You know, nowhere near Clifton, about, you know, an hour away from Clifton, right? And because we were thinking, right, okay, they're probably going to want to go to nightlife clubs, that kind of thing. You know, probably the more kind of corporate nightclubs. Okay, good for them. But of course, it ended up that my gran was going with us by the end of it because this particular individual pulled out. And, I mean, how coincidental was it? There I was, sat in the same side of the car that I was when I was growing up. I'll never forget it. I'll never forget it. Back when we used to have this, it was not long before we'd acquired this silver Fiat Brava back in 99. Brand new at the time. Took that over to Ireland. And here was me sat in the same side of the motor as I was in that particular car, heading over to Ireland back in 2022. It was remarkable. And I know it just sounds bizarre, but there was, you know, there was Gran in the front. Jen was in the back with me. It was just incredible. It was incredible. And the fact that my sister was able to meet people who were either not even born or were only just born when we first took Jen over when I was really young, on my second occasion going to Clifton. Extraordinary. Absolutely extraordinary. I mean, my gran was just, she had to go with us. There was no ifs or buts. And I think the way that the holidays panned out was that gran was always going to be there, right? She was always, always, always going to be there. And it was only right. You know, she inspired so much in all of us. She used to always just bring so much charm to any visit that we made to our house. And likewise, when our sisters used to come over and sometimes stay for a fortnight or a week or so, again, just, I'll never forget the first time that Joe and Essie came over. Just extraordinary. Amazing to just meet such incredible people. And it was really that broader experience and realising just how fortunate I really am to have an Irish side. You know, truly, truly fortunate. If you've never been to Ireland, they're wonderful people. Or they'll never, ever ask if you can tip them because they will absolutely throw a hissy. Let me tell you, that Father Ted scene involving Mrs. Doyle and Mrs. Dineen, in some ways, that's no exaggeration. It's no exaggeration. That is the Irish. You know, I'm not saying it's always going to end in a massive fight where you're going to end up in the police station, but I'm telling you, that is the Irish in a nutshell. And it is brilliant that Graeme Linehan was able to just take that to extremes and make a good comedy scene out of it, even though it can be reality, you know. And it is just so, so Irish. I wonder how many people in Ireland watch that who are native to where Father Ted is based, right? And they take initial offence, thinking, right, how dare they mock us like that? And then with hindsight, they laugh and go, do you know what? That's just so us. Do you know what? Let's just let our hair down and just accept this is who we are as the Irish, you know? I mean, I couldn't help but laugh when I first seen it because I realised just how Irish it actually was. I mean, I think back to a couple of years where we had to get the roof repaired and all hell nearly broke loose with that between myself and, certainly between my dad and my gran, arguing over whether my dad was going to accept my gran's contribution because it was a lot. It really was a lot. I mean, that was a good few grand that she gave us for that. We were panicking because we were thinking she's going to run her account dry. And she was going, James, do as you're told. Do as you're told. It was just full on. It was truly full on. But yes, that is the Irish for you. Never ask if you can tip them because they will absolutely throw a hissy. You have been warned. You have been warned. But listen, remarkable people. Remarkable people. And my gran was just only one of many of these people. As I say, I'm going to be getting to your message, but there's a lot to share.
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Oh yes, I just, do you know what? I've been sat here silently in the studio. I've got Samuel here, who is responsible for the Rewind Hour, and we literally have not said a word during this whole song. We literally said nothing. I just, it's one of those songs you have to listen every time. That particular arrangement, both Val Doonigan and of course Harry Belafonte's version of this was incredible. Scarlet Ribbons is the name of that little number if you're looking for that. It's just, it's phenomenal. Absolutely phenomenal. Had to have something. We couldn't not have a bit of Val Doonigan, right? And I did recall that it was in the system for some time. I think it was actually me that suggested it should be in there. I think I remember when Steg was trying to show someone how to use a particular program that we use to acquire various tracks if we can't get it anywhere else, or just because we know it's just going to get supported anyway. And in the process, I said, oh, I wonder if we've got Scarlet Ribbons. And we nabbed a hold of it. And that was it. But yes, very emotionally charged. You're checking out The Sounds of the Legends. Yours truly, Matthew Wards, alias the Mighty Rave Wards. And a very good morning to Kushti and Gordy, who've joined us in the chat. Thanks for your kind words, mate, Gordy. Really, really do appreciate it. It's definitely spurring me on. And a lot of great memories to share with my gran. Do you know, I'll never forget just being in Ireland, in Clifton, since... I mean, the last time I was in Ireland was in terms of the... you know, over the border into the main part of Ireland was 2004. And it was, again, that was in Clifton. I hadn't even been in Kilkenny for just under 20 years until, you know, last year, which was incredible. You know, that was the first time I was even over there. But we've had a few relative visits in that time, you know, after like my granddad had actually passed and just various other situations as well. You know, just incredible. Absolutely incredible, just thinking back to all these memories and meeting, like, even being able to meet Edwina. The last time I'd seen her was when she was still in her pram. She was only a baby at the time. I mean, it's crazy to even think that since that time, this was the first time she'd seen me as a young adult ever in her life, from memory. And it was, it kind of felt jarring, but it was also a wonderful moment because both her and Elliot, they'd never seen the Wards on my side, you know, certainly myself or my dad's side. They'd never seen us from memory at all. Elliot wasn't even born. He was born 2 years later. So that was, you know, for everybody else, for Evan and Ethan, the older boys, you know, again, just amazing for them to be able to see us. And you know, I have to send my love to everybody over there. Everybody over there at this time, because we're all feeling it, but we're all moving forward as best we can. Of course, you know, we're just keeping it going. I don't know how I'm struggling for words. I just don't know how I'm struggling for words, but we're going to keep the tunes coming. Fancy something upbeat? Because after all, we are natural children. Here's Natural Child. I had to play something upbeat, right? Let's do it. Kick it. Yours truly, the Mighty Rave Ward on the People's Blooming Station. And I might even just have a show for you on Saturday. Let's do this.

one of those fine wines, isn't it? Natural Childs from Jimster and Crackersat. Might just have some new material from him this weekend. Also, big love to Ken McCluskey for the promo, courtesy of his own son. I'll be shedding more on that for you for Saturday. And another incredible spin for that incredible acidic number from Obi Dick, entitled Foreplay. Do you know, I had to try and remind myself what the previous ear stamper was. I've worked it out now because of all the chaos of last week. Can't blame myself. I just can't blame myself, right? Finally worked it out. It was, of course, Enigma State and the Dreamers, which will be getting its well-deserved second spin as last week's ear stamper as well. Plenty up and coming. You know, I'm just thinking back to that first time that I did fly, and wouldn't you know, it was with my wee granny, right? So of course, you board the aircraft, you don't know what smells you're going to smell, you don't know how, I'm thinking that this beast is going to go straight up. I wasn't expecting any diagonal sensations, and I was talking to a friend of mine about this, who I've been right the way through school with. We're still very much close. Probably closer than ever at this point, you know, and it was lovely that even he got to know my gran, so much so that she thought the world of him just as much as we thought the world of her. She was never not asking about how Andrew was doing. How's Andrew, right? It was extraordinary. But anyway, coming back to the plane, I don't know how this is going to go up. I don't know what the engines are going to do in the process, because I'm thinking that the takeoff was going to be a much more gradual affair, almost like the way a train picks up speed. You know, I wasn't expecting this to be like, you know, when a washing machine goes into a kind of full spin cycle and the engines just go, you know, just full on revving up. I wasn't expecting that at all. I knew they were going to rev, but I didn't think it was going to be as quickly as, of course, what they did. So, of course, you go through this for the first time. I'll never forget it. 737-800 NG. And it gets to the point, in fact, what they did was, and their policy must have changed. I think they must have done a thrust test to make sure there was no asymmetric thrust in the engines, because if you've got, which basically means that one engine's producing more thrust than the other, if there's anything dodgy, right? So of course, then the takeoff would go wrong as a result. They couldn't commit to the takeoff. And what they did was they would rev the engines up to pretty much takeoff thrust. Brakes were still on, so the plane wasn't moving at this point, but you could really feel the intensity of this as we're waiting for the clearance for takeoff. And then when the takeoff actually did come and you start rolling down the runway and you feel this really intense sensation. I mean, I just couldn't believe it. And then, of course, the upward motion as you're going up and that diagonal feeling as you're going right up, that centrifugal force feeling that you get, the power to weight ratio was just incredible. And it's something you just don't forget, that first time when you go through it, you can't believe that you've actually gone through it. And to know that you've left the ground at that point, it's just something that never leaves you, man. It is something that never, ever leaves you. And the fact that this culminated in an amazing week in Kilkenny, even a great train ride, I think it was possibly, was it a 201 that we were possibly getting pulled by that was taking us from Houston Station all the way down? Come on, they did that for me. They did that for me. But it was a late train, right enough. I mean, we had to wait until, the train didn't depart until 8 o'clock. It was ridiculous. So by the time we got to Kilkenny, it must have been easily after 9 o'clock by the time we actually got down, right into the south. But extraordinary memories, and all my grand sisters who met us, they were just ecstatic to see us. And just, it was lovely to meet that side of the family at that time. But of course, one particular person of note was my late cousin Dermot. I'm making it sound as though he's no longer with us. He is still with us, but technically on the relation side, he's kind of like a third cousin, fourth cousin, which makes him late in that regard. But you have to remember, growing up, my family were not ravers. So I didn't know what the main subgenre was of the dance scene that was really impacting me the most. And so when I met him and his brother Brendan at the time, they basically helped me understand what was impacting me the most, particularly on his side, on Dermot's side. So much so that I was able to take a couple of CDs away with me.
at that time, and it's something I'll never forget. I still have one of them. The other, unfortunately, got scratched. One was a trans CD, and the other was based on the whole Hard House scene. You know, really distorted Keks. But there was one wee kind of progressive number on there as well. Really interesting vibes. But essentially, through Dermot, he helped me understand what I had to kind of put further research into. And it's really a testament to him that I DJ now. I'm doing what I'm doing right now on the People's Station. I'm literally here presenting a show to all of you guys because of, I guess, people like my gran, people like Dermot, people who, I think, I don't know if they had an inkling, but it's clearly from that point in 2003 up until this point been a given that I was going to be involved in community radio. For I guess, for your information, guys, FYI, I also did, I don't know if anybody was aware, but I actually did an advert for RNIB where I was kind of a mouthpiece for them, right? Okay, yeah, let's be honest. But it was an advert for RNIB which went out on the now defunct Real Radio. And essentially it was about how technology helped us do work at the same speed and how they were looking for more fundraising volunteers, etc., etc. Still have that CD. But the worst of it was we'd recorded free scripts that I was given. They had a major data corruption in the station and only one of them went out because we're thinking, right, where's the second one and the third one going out? I was 9 years old at the time. This would have been about 2004. So I was kind of in my late ninth year, as it were. You know, maybe nine and a half, that kind of thing. And it was, you know, everybody got to hear it. Apparently certain people that we knew almost crashed the motor when they heard my voice, like, oh, it's Matthew, what? Apparently it was a local butcher's wife across from my nana on my mum's side who nearly crashed their motor. They couldn't believe that it was me they were hearing on the radio. But of course, this is before any of us knew about what Sonny G was doing or anything like that. But long story short, that was my first experience in a radio studio, having to get to grips with what pre-fade was. You know, you're confused when a producer's talking to you through headphones and they've already made you aware that they're going to do this. You're going to hear them through headphones and here's me still confused going, ah, what? Oh, is this a recording? What am I hearing? You know, you're kind of confused as to the fact that they're talking to you in the same room, but you're also hearing them through their headphones. And so you're kind of that young that you've not quite grasped what pre-fade is and levels. Of course, now, you know, it's an everyday thing. When I'm in here, we're testing levels. Nothing to it. Back then, crikey, that's a revelation. But for my gran and everybody else to have heard it at that time, again, something that you just don't forget. Something you really don't forget. Anyway, I better move swiftly on. I've done enough talking. Well, this track certainly got me through a lot. From Moby's infamous album Play, needs no introduction. The Bold Porcelain. A true ambient journey indeed. Keep those mentions coming. Yours truly, Matthew Ward, alias the Mighty Rave Ward. Massive love to Kushti and Shadab, before I forget. And massive love to Matthew Checkets, who will be on later this afternoon with Heaven's Mixtape. 4:06, lock in to the People's Station, Sonny G.

old Mavericks. Even my gran was right into them. So even while we're on a bit of a melancholic note, for me anyway, and the family, we're still moving forward. We're here to do my wee granny proud. And this is why I've came in today, of course, playing just some of the artists that she loved. A few maybe more random choices maybe she wouldn't have gone for necessarily, but had to go with what was in the system currently at the minute. Nevertheless, I need to move on with this.

Yes, see what the morning brings from This Is The Bluebells. And if you really have been under a rock and you had no idea that this reached number one in the Scottish album charts this year, where have you been? Where have you been? It is an incredible album, honestly. And do you know, I've literally only got one more song to go after this. I don't know where the time has honestly gone, but I'm just thinking back to a memory of my first time in Ireland where we went into a pub, classy, because I was, what, 4 and a half at this point, and we're in this pub and my dad brings me back this Irish apple drink. It's non-alcoholic, it's called Sidona if you've never tried it, and it was really, really good. It was, at that time, I just remember going, wow. And I'll never forget, Gran was with us at the time because we were driving all over the place in the car at the time, our old Fiat Brava at the time. They were great cars, weren't they? They really were great cars. Although the second one kind of cursed us. We had so many issues. I think the something in the engine started burning. I think it was an issue with the alternator. The car almost nearly went up. It was there was a few issues. In fact, somebody threw a sign off the motorway bridge. I think it was off the Kingston Bridge right onto the motor, which was really annoying. Fortunately, there wasn't major damage, but there were still issues, man. You know, we were almost cursed with that second car versus the first one. But it was that first one we went to Ireland in, and just so many memories. But yeah, there we were in this pub in an area called Roundstone, which, you know, it's a really nice place. There's a lot of nice wee local shops and businesses in there. But we were in this pub, and I'll just never forget my dad bringing this over to me, this drink of Sidona, saying, listen, you've got a big boy's drink now. You know, it was like, oh, wow, am I top of the... My king of the castle here is a four-year-old drinking this particular drink. The one thing I really didn't like in Ireland was the soda bread. It just wasn't for me at the time. I don't know, how have my taste buds adapted since? Who knows? Who honestly knows? But yeah, I've just got that many memories that I wish I could share. There's just too much to say, and that just doesn't even sum up enough about my gran, honestly. It really doesn't sum up enough. But that is all from me. I'm going to leave you with Sevka and Birds. Samuel is up next with the Rewind Hour, but until then, I'll be back with this week's instalment of the Rave Ward after a week's hiatus, just when I brought the show back as well. But I'm going to leave you with this. Thank you for joining me, and it's just been a privilege being here this morning. Thank you, and may my gran rest eternally in the stars.

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Govanhill International Festival and Carnival, the 10th edition of the Anti-Racist Festival, is a celebration of neighbourhood, resistance and creativity, commemorating 25 years since the community occupation of Govanhill Baths. Events include the Parade and Carnival, Dive, the Ballad of Govanhill Baths, the Pineapple Trophy, Govanhill Book Festival, Solidarity Screenings and the Street Music Festival, Saturday 1st to Sunday 16th of August.

Absolutely brilliant one from Roxette there with The Joyride. You're on Sunny G with The Rewind Hour. I'm your host Samuel and the time is now 12:12 PM. We've got a great selection of tracks coming up, so let's get things started with

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4: 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Because it's always sunny in Govan.

Absolutely brilliant one from Whitney Houston there with I'm Every Woman. Hope you all are enjoying your afternoon, whether you're listening on the radio or on the Mixcloud at Sunny G 103. We've got some great tracks to keep things going. Up next, Echo Beach.

Pete Davis-Eyes, Kim Cairns. Not surprisingly, on the Billboard Hot 100, the song was number one for 5 weeks. I'd say, well deserved. Let's keep things going now with the Communards, coming to you now on Sunny G.

Govan Hill International Festival and Carnival, the 10th edition of the Anti-Racist Festival, is a celebration of neighbourhood, resistance and creativity, commemorating 25 years since the community occupation of Govan Hill Baths. Events include the Parade and Carnival, Dive, the Ballad of Govan Hill Baths, the Pineapple Trophy, Govan Hill Book Festival, Solidarity Screenings and the Street Music Festival. 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
4: 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Because it's always sunny in Govan.

Thanks for joining me for the Rewind Hour here on Sunny G. It was great to be here this afternoon. As always, I'll be here next week. I'm just going to leave you off with one final track from Sade, Smooth Operator. Enjoy your afternoon.

Exciting times are on the way. New things to bring every day. Why not listen to the funky shows? The presenters will keep you on your toes. The music they play should suit everyone. Lots of variety, spice and fun. Different topics we can discuss with an in-depth analysis and minimal fuss. So come and join the growing queue. See what Sonny G can do for you. Please remember to turn on that dial. Sonny G's the best by a country mile. Everybody's loving Sonny.

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5: 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So let's see if we can raise our vibrations together with the magic of music, reflection and connection, and I'll be with you for the next hour, bringing you my radio show that celebrates spirit-lifting songs to mellow your mood and ponder some questions that might awaken us to think and feel a bit more deeply. And later in the show, I'll introduce you to today's Who Do You Love guest, Hannah, to speak to us about one of her favourite artists and why she loves them so much. So recently, I've been thinking about times when I used to dance, ceilidh dancing, or like I used to go to rock and roll jive dance with my dad when I was a kid, and I haven't done it for ages. And I just remembered how much it used to fill me with, just kill myself laughing. I used to laugh all the time, and it just felt so light and fun. And somehow I got self-conscious and I stopped moving freely and I started maybe judging myself a bit. And recently I started going to classes with my friend Carolyn, who runs Movement Medicine. She was on my first show, and I've been doing a wee bit of singing there too and giving myself a bit of permission to be playful and remember the joy that I'd forgotten. So yeah, just getting on the dance floor, feeling that kind of freedom to go a wee bit wild and express myself without worrying about being judged. And yeah, I mean, sometimes I can feel really held back, especially when I come to sing. But the singer on this next track, I remember seeing her on the documentary 20 Feet from Stardom, and I was totally blown away by the soul and depth and power and passion that she gave off. Just incredible. So this is Mary Clayton with her version of Gimme Shelter. And she was the backing singer on the Rolling Stones version, but this one is hers.

Do you ever kick yourself for not trusting your own intuition or acting on a gut feeling? You know that sense, the voice that told you what you really knew all along and you just don't listen to it? I've been wondering recently about what the pattern is that stops us trusting and that like throws that big blanket of doubt over our instincts. Maybe not all the time, granted, but something or someone teaches us to stop listening and trusting ourselves. I wonder what it takes to feel safe enough to go there and just go, yeah, trust that instinct, with all the systems in the world that tell us how to think and feel. How do we stand up for what we know, you know, without second guessing or doubting ourselves? I read recently about one path that teaches us to drop our attention into the belly or the body, just an invitation to notice what that feels like. It might be a tightness or it might be an ease, but either way, it's information. So this body scanning back and forth with attention could be a worthwhile practice, some would say. So this lovely track I discovered by Decker is called Back and Forth. Brooklyn Decker, born and raised in the US but based in the UK now, and I think I'd heard that their engineer on this track also works with artists like Bon Iver and The Staves. So this is Back and Forth. Enjoy.

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2: Back and Forth by Decker. I went on a spring retreat years ago up in Invernessshire, and we were foraging, learning how to identify weeds and plants and what to eat and what to avoid and things we could use for healing tinctures. I learned about a spit poultice from a plantain weed, and yeah, it was just a lovely, peaceful time. And anyway, at one point in the foraging walk, the facilitator was teaching us how to walk with light feet. She called it fox feet, and look with owl eyes, and learning to open up your peripheral vision and take in more than just what's straight ahead of you. And it felt really, I don't know, like ancient somehow, connecting to some essential lost art, you know, like our hunter-gatherer ancestors, walking respectfully and like tenderly on the land and trusting our instincts, keeping them sharp and slowing down to be present and graceful like the animals. So I sometimes think about that time when I'm caught up in tension or rushing about, getting a bit disconnected from myself, and I think, right, get back to the land. And then when I go into nature, I just get this sense of softening and lightening and going into more full body listening. Nature's just got so much to remind us and teach us. I'm having a pure nature fest appreciation day today, haven't I? So yeah, let's go green, I'll go naturey. So, but anyway, back to the city life, I'd like to do a shout out to Alan and Ross working away, making someone's home a beautiful place to return to. So maybe lads, tools down for a cuppa and enjoy. This one's for Roscoe, this is Midlake.

thinking about the nature theme, looking back at a time where I was with my daughter and we went to an outdoor therapy course, and one of the exercises we did stayed with me. It was, one of us was to be blindfolded and the other to be led to a tree, and all we had was touch and sensation to recognise the tree by. And then we were led away and the blindfold removed and we had to find our tree. And unsurprisingly, everyone found theirs. And what they had wasn't just like identifying the tree, it took them into this like deeper connection with those big forest beauties. It was like recognising an old pal. It really moved us that we had recognised them. It was really, really touching that we connected so deeply. And then months later, I was walking through the same park looking for my wee crop of trees where we'd played that game, and they'd been cut down. And I was like, ah, I really felt it. I was totally devastated. It was like grief for something that I had shared a moment with, had a real connection with. And I don't know, I guess I've been reflecting and asking, you know, does connection have to be permanent for it to be meaningful and deep? The loss doesn't diminish the love and the good times. So sometimes to recognise value, we have to lose something we love, compare it to something else. So here's Roberta Flack with Compared to What?

is the mode.

So here is the next segment, Who Do You Love? This is my interview with a good friend, Hannah, and she's going to talk to us about someone who is very, very important in her life.

0: So I want to welcome my Who Do You Love guest today, good friend of mine, Hannah. Actually, Hannah, I don't know if you realise this, but you are the inspiration for this radio segment because I don't think I'd ever met anybody so passionate about a musician. I want to open up to music through other people's love for it and why it's so meaningful to you. And I'd like to hand it over to you for you to tell Sunny Govan listeners, Hannah, who do you love?
1: So my big musical love is Taylor Swift.
0: Okay. Tell me why you love her. What is it about her that she's grabbed your heart and your soul?
1: I think when I was thinking about this question, it was because you suggested me come on the show when I was traveling and I was doing the meditation retreat. And I was thinking about this question.
0: And you went on a Vipassana retreat, which is a 10-day silent meditation.
1: Yeah.
0: You're with your own thoughts. Mm-hmm. Okay. So you actually thought about it in the show while you were in a Vipassana retreat? Wow. I feel honoured. Okay.
1: Well, it's connected because Vipassana, I was thinking about this because one of the things that I took away from the retreat was how important it is to feel your feelings. And it came about sort of the dots that I connected together, which Taylor Swift was one of them of, was it started off with the concept of inherent goodness, which is a concept of Buddhism which I had come across prior to the retreat. Every human is born inherently good. There was this golden Buddha statue, I think it was in Thailand. It was like this huge solid gold statue. And then when Thailand was being invaded, the monks wanted to protect it, so they covered it in clay so that no one could tell that it was this very valuable statue. It worked, and like years and years went on and people actually forgot about it until one day they tried to move it and it cracked and they saw this gold, the clay cracked, and then they came to the gold. This is what humans are like as well. They're born with this like golden core, and then you have these emotional experiences like build up. So we all have like different levels of clay basically, and then you know, you meet those people that just have like such a thin layer of clay and they just shine like such goodness out of them, and then there's the people that might just have a thicker layer of clay. I really like it because I think it's really nice to show the worth in every human being basically, and just think of the people that are being not very nice people, they're acting out of suffering. Everyone has that gold core to them. Because Vipassana, you learn this body scan technique to like feel your body for sankharas, they're called, and in my head it made sense that emotions being stored in your body.
0: They make me think of a wee thing that makes a few people chuckle when I say it in my massage work. Mm-hmm. Your issues are in your tissues.
1: Yeah.
0: So, okay.
1: Yeah. That's basically, so it was a really physical experience. And our sankharas are clay. So we're trying to, so the Vipassana was trying to get rid of that clay. Then you're left with love and compassion, is what the teacher was telling us. So to me, I was just like, this just highlights to me the importance of Taylor Swift for me personally, just because she is one of the channels through which I really process my emotions. She writes about her emotional experiences. And I think especially what I find so admirable about her, what really struck me about her, is how she takes her emotional experience seriously enough to then write a song. Especially as a young woman, your emotions aren't taken seriously and they're not
0: minimized or dismissed,
1: or that you're too emotional and stuff like that. And I didn't get into her until 2020, so she was my lockdown.
0: She's your lockdown therapist.
1: Yeah, for sure. Like, people had sourdough, people had banana bread. I had Taylor Swift.
0: Taylor Swift was your sourdough, you get on a t-shirt.
1: Especially when she was 16, I think, when she first started releasing music. The fact that she was a teenager, like so young and so confident, so sure of herself, so assertive in her emotions, and that she had the ability to grasp them and to write them down. And to, so when you're feeling something, you have her very kind of vast discography of these songs that not only acknowledge your emotional experience, but also make space for them as well, and then make you feel like you're not alone. So I think a lot of people feel very seen by her. She's such a comfort. Like, she's really like such a comfort. And like the way she writes, just, I think, just wasn't very common in pop music yet. Like, and she does it in such an accessible way as well. Like, it is simple, but by that means I don't think it's an easy thing to do at all. Mm. It's just that there's a simplicity to it. Like when I compare to like Joni Mitchell or Kate Bush, who I admire as well, but in a different way, like it's not as accessible. Like I think she does it in a really accessible way.
0: Which is rare, and which I think is maybe how she's probably passed me by, because I have a filter for highly produced commercial music, where I kind of think it's maybe, gosh, I don't really say this without sounding too critical. Yeah, there's a critical element to my ear that I filter out something that might not, I assume it doesn't have depth.
1: Maybe to give an example, because of how I got into her, maybe the song that got me was I Almost Do, which I hardly ever listen to now. It's on her album Red. It's about every time I don't reach out, I almost do. And I was getting over a guy, my university partner at the time, and all I wanted to do was reach out to him. But I just, there was something always stopping me, thinking about the other person, thinking that you don't care anymore because you're not reaching out, but you actually so deeply care. Mm. And you're so close to reaching out, but you can just never do it. I just heard it at the exact right time as well. And I was just, I'd never had an experience by someone similar to me, because she's only a couple of years older than me. Just so perfectly explaining this emotion to me. And yeah, I think she was like a real vessel to get in touch with my femininity, because I was like a huge tomboy when I was younger. Then I studied mechanical engineering, then was an engineer, and then climbing and hiking were my main hobbies. So I spent a lot of time in like very male dominated environments, where I think I didn't realize to the extent that I subconsciously was learning to survive. It sounds so dramatic, but like socially adapt by just leaning much more into my masculine side, which I have as well. But like I think I was really at sort of the point where I was becoming much more at peace with it, I guess. And she's so unapologetically feminine. Growing up in high school, a lot of the music very like sexualized, like a lot of the branding almost, like it was the sort of age of sex sells. I remember that that ever resonated with me, whereas she was for the girls in a way that is like very pink and sparkly, like something that appeals to women and girls of all ages. I should probably mention, like, one thing I love about her music as well is the community. Like, I've kind of found my corner of the internet where I interact with the other Swifties, as we're called, community of other people being like, this song, like discussing their favorite songs and their favorite lyrics and what it means to them and how it affects their life and how they interpret it.
0: And sounds like group therapy.
1: It is. The Eras Tour is like the biggest, like it was a group therapy of 90,000 people or whatever. Wow. People were there, and everyone just singing along to it's like a real bonding.
0: Sounds like it kind of fills it's like a resurgence of something that's been missing in our modern culture, you know, and this answers the calling of that, like you say, the golden, what was it you referred to, the golden Buddha represented the sort of inherent goodness in all of us. So I think within that inherent goodness in all of us, there's a desire for connection.
1: Yeah, it really connected people. And the Eras Tour actually made me understand football more. Like, I now live next to a football stadium, and the first time when I hear the game,
0: the sound of the roar.
1: And I was like, I understand it now, because it's that sort of feeling. And,
0: yes.
1: But the connection, I think that's a huge point about it for those listening. I think I don't know if misconception is the right word, but because people know her song, like they know the big radio songs.
0: Yes.
1: She's such an album artist. Yeah, you dive into that, and she has, because she does have the pop bangers, and she has the depth as well, but they're in her albums. She's not for everyone, which is good, I think, actually. But I think there's like a dismissal of her. I think because she is so big, the dismissal is like devaluing. And cause I've never understood why, when something is popular, people think it's hype rather than just like a general consensus that something is good. And I do think there's part of the celebrating my femininity, I think, was sometimes being very not vocal but like not being unashamed that I'm a Taylor Swift fan. And it is met very differently to if I was saying like I'm a huge Rolling Stone fan, so I'm a huge Bob Dylan fan. Like, there is a judgment that comes with it in not everyone, but you can see it, and I find that interesting. And I don't,
0: your musical tastes hugely varied. We've gone on car journeys, and I'll be like, Hannah, put on a playlist. I'll be like, oh, these are great.
1: I think that's the only one that gets me. to an extent, just because I'm such a huge fan of music. Yes. And all types of music.
0: Yes.
1: I was that person, one of many people, that was like, oh, I'm too cool to listen to Taylor Swift. Mm-hmm. I'm busy listening mm-hmm. to Arctic Monkeys, mm-hmm. Bob Dylan. Mm-hmm. Like I was, which I genuinely liked that music, because it was the age of like, Not Like Other Girls was a big thing. Like being one of the guys was cool. Like it was cool if you liked football and you liked cars and you ate burgers. And I really was like repressing the femininity. And
0: you wonder who makes the decision about what's cool. It's been an absolute and delight to hear why you love Taylor Swift. And
1: thank you for giving me the space.
0: Absolute pleasure. I was very heartened to hear that you'd been listening to the previous radio shows when you were traveling and the Himalayas and Nepal and on your spiritual travels around Southeast Asia. Incredible. So I felt like you took me on your journey and you've brought some gold back with you.
1: Mm-hmm.
0: From the archives of our entire discography,
1: mm-hmm.
0: what have you come up with as your song for us to play out today?
1: So the song that I've picked is the song Marjorie. And this one is specifically about a grandmother who passed away, because it's like all these things end: friendships, relationships, marriages, life. But what also ends is pain. So your pain won't be forevermore. But the song Marjorie specifically, I think it's a really good showcase of her songwriting, where it's about a grandmother who died, who was an opera singer. So in the pandemic, she discovered tapes of her grand singing opera. And I think her grand always had big dreams, but she never made it, I guess. Like, was never made it big in the opera
0: world.
1: So Taylor has always said that she felt very much like her success is her grandmother's with her through it, and sort of part of that success is like she's got her like guardian angel. And the song is so specific. I mean, it's called Marjorie. It talks about her experience, but so many people talk about in the fandom about like it just brings up your emotions of like that someone that you've known that's passed away that you feel is like still there with you. So I thought it fits in well with the theme. And also, I think I said yesterday, we went for a swim yesterday, as we've always done. She's got one of my favourite lyrics of her of all times is in the song, which is long limbs and frozen swims.
0: Mm.
1: You always go past where our feet can touch.
0: Oh, thank you, Hannah. I'm actually tearing up and I'm really making contact with the emotionality of your love for Taylor Swift and her music and her lyrics. Okay, Marjorie it is.
1: Yeah.
0: Thanks, Hannah.

0: did you hear Taylor's granny singing opera in the last 15, 20 seconds of that song? I just want to thank Hannah again for coming on the show, and I was just really touched hearing her journey with Taylor Swift and how she's kept her respect for her grandmother alive in her recordings. Just lovely. So yeah, thanks Hannah for introducing me to your love of Taylor Swift and reminding me how to feel and grieve with music. We recorded this interview sitting in the sun on an old reed mat that I'd brought back from India like 30 years ago, talking about Hannah's travels in Nepal and beyond. And on that day that we recorded it would have been my mum's 77th birthday. And so some of the lyrics of that song that I wouldn't normally have played through to the end, they really hit hard and they brought tears to my eyes. So thank you, Hannah. I'm definitely feeling more deeply than I was before I met you and your love of music. So, and as I said before, you are the reason that the Who Do You Love segment exists. So I have you to thank. Okay, well, another nature experiment. I'm always hesitant to share this because I actually even forgot about it until I was away to Lake of Monteith with a pal, and she was a friend I've known for like 20 plus years, and I had never met her siblings. So we had a trip out and she was like, oh, remember and tell them about that thing that happened in the trees. And I was like, oh, I'd forgotten about that. Okay. Because I think I judged it as sounding pure bonkers because I saw it on Instagram. Anyway, someone said, if you ask a tree if it wants to connect with you, watch what happens. That they claim its branches will move and come out and reach out and touch you. And I'm like, aye, very good. But anyway, sitting there with my pal down by the Lake of Monteith, looking out in the water, I'd put my hammock up between two trees and I was just lying there, just chilling, and I remembered this Instagram post and I thought, oh, okay, well, let's give it a try. So I said to the tree, if you want to connect, just reach down and make contact with my head or face with your branches and leaves. And I can't believe it, you know, it's like, it happened. My pal, if she hadn't been there to witness it, I think I'd have talked myself out of believing it. The branch came down, it was like, I was giddy, it was like tickling my face and patting me on the head. It happened. It was just like, yeah. Anyway, maybe we don't want to believe that we can talk to trees and they'll listen and respond, because it sounds daft, doesn't it? But I have a newfound respect for our big green giants. And so yeah, I think I'm going to keep seeking connection with nature. It makes me feel a bit richer. And it would appear connection matters, asking for it, because as my granny used to say, if we don't ask, we don't get. So I've got to admit though, the Still Game parody of that same thing, it still makes me laugh. I think it's, what's his name, Ford Kiernan, walking down the roads saying to the tree, I can't remember how he words it, I just remember the tree smacking him in the face. I thought, yeah, I can get down with that as well. Very cool. So anyway, let's go old school. Here's A Tribe Called Quest with Excursions.
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2: 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My pops used to say it reminded him of bebop. I said, well, daddy, don't you know that things go in cycles? Way the Bobby Brown is just amping like Michael.

0: 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This is Scotland's only all-element hip hop event, and it will be at Queen's Park Arena in Glasgow on Saturday, the 25th of July. 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
1: I got some feedback from a listener. I haven't met her, but she's been listening to the previous shows, and she said that she's been getting a lot out of them and enjoying the music and the chat, and even helped her through some tough times where she'd been feeling a bit stressed. So I was really, really moved to hear that. And so she's got this big tax bill to figure out, and she sat down and put on one of the recordings of a contemplation compilation, and it really helped her. Not necessarily pay the tax bill, but just to relax a wee bit. So I can't give any financial advice, but I was thinking about the act of like shifting energy. I think I talked about it in a previous show about manifesting, and if it's true that everything is energy, then money is energy. And if that's true, in the laws of physics, energy can neither be created nor destroyed, but transmuted into another form. So how could we flip those feelings of tension around the tax bill, the worry and the stress, to something lighter, feeling less burdened, just like a better feeling thought? After all, like I'd said in the previous show, the unconscious mind doesn't know the difference between what's real and what's imagined. So why not give it a new picture to enjoy, one that just feels better? So I was thinking about this listener and imagining them seeing themselves living in flow, accessing this sense of lightness, what that might look like and feel like for them, just to relax into something that just feels lighter, imagining releasing the grip of worry, feeling abundance flowing in, not just magical thinking, but quantum mechanics. We might feel skint in the bank account, but we have nothing to lose by playing with a different relationship with worth, value and deserving. So I'm going to play you some LCD sound system, I Can Change, because we can, and we do.

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See what Sonny G can do for you. 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Sonny G's the best by a country mile. 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